0: does not get any better than Larnell Harris. I think he sang every note there is to sing, but he did it all so incredibly well. Love to hear him sing.
1: And we've got more straight ahead on Homecoming Radio. Keith.
2: It's Kevin. It's still Kevin. Yeah, 32 years and it's still Kevin, but call me Keith if you like.
3: Kevin, before you play this wonderful song, Blessed Assurance, tell me the story about how you came to write it.
2: Okay. Well, it's a foggy night in Denmark, and I could see the stars in the sky, and it just made me feel the blessed assurance that Jesus is mine. And so I didn't even have a piece of paper. I had a napkin there and a crayon. And so
3: Fanny just called and said, no, that's not the way it happened, okay?
2: Well, enjoy the words as I play the instrumental version of Blessed Assurance.

0: 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And that was my friend Kevin Williams and Blasted Assurance.
1: Now that one I believe you wrote.
2: I thought that was pretty.
3: Yeah, that's the one Kevin wrote.
4: That one makes me cry.
2: I could imagine Bob Ross painting a picture.
5: Multi-sensory approach, I guess, around here, right? In fact, this next song just fits right in. From the project Life Story, The Irwins, the title, Taste and See.

0: Hi, I'm Sandy Patty. Hey, Daniel, what time is it?
1: Aw, Sandy, it's rumor mill time. Old rumor mills.
2: He did what?
3: It's the truth. All right, it's time once again to dump the dribble, exile the errors, sling the silly, and bury the bogus as we once again bring out these trivial truths at the rumor mill.
4: Here's another literary fact for you. It took Leo Tolstoy 6 years to finish his novel, War and Peace.
3: And that was just to read it.
4: Yeah, well, hopefully it doesn't take you that long.
3: It's taken me 60 years so far.
5: Did you know the Sahara Desert can reach up to 136 degrees?
0: Wow. Much like this room.
5: Yes, at this very moment. Its average temperature is actually 100 degrees Fahrenheit, so it's pretty much always hot.
6: I know how it feels.
4: How tall is a Fahrenheit?
0: And there you have it. We have flung the phony and we have corrected the crooked, closing down the rumor mill for now.
1: There's no more recognizable intro, I feel like, than these first few notes.
7: If you look in the dictionary under the word gentleman, you would find this man's name. No better gentleman ever in the field of gospel music than this good, good man. He wrote this classic song that we'll sing for years. Beulah Land, Squire Parsons.

0: to so many of us. What a singer, what a songwriter, and like Bill said, what a gentleman, Squire Parsons.
1: Love that guy.
2: The first line of that song, I'm kind of homesick for a country. He doesn't have to be homesick anymore because he's already there. I love that.
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0: Here's a promise we can all hold on to. Psalm 55:22. Pile your troubles onto God's shoulders. He'll carry your load. He'll help you out. He will never let good people topple into ruin. Love that.
1: Well, it won't be long, believe it or not, before many of your favorite homecoming friends descend upon the beautiful Smoky Mountains.
2: The 2026 version of Family Fest, Gatlinburg, Tennessee. 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
3: Featuring Bill and Gloria Gaither and the Gaither Vocal Band. That's Wes Hampton, Adam Crabb, Todd Suttles, and Reggie Smith, along with Mark Lowry, Gordon Moat,
4: Gene McDonald, Lady Love Smith, Kevin Williams, Matthew Holt, Michael Shade Rousey, Angela Prim,
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0: 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Here's my friend Gordon Mote. Meanwhile, back at the Cross.
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History has only one main event. Mankind's timeline is dotted with important moments. The first spark from the first flint, the rolling of the first wheel, the treating of the first wound. Who dares minimize these events? But who dares compare them with the cross? History has only one main event. Scripture has only one main event. Others matter, but only one is essential. The story of Jericho might stir you, but falling walls can't redeem you. Moses will give you direction for the wilderness, but no solution for your sin. David's defeat of Goliath might reduce your timidity, but only the cross prepares you for eternity. Scripture has only one main event. Even in the life of Jesus, there is only one main event. For if there is no cross of Christ, then there is no truth to Christ. And when it comes to your life, the same is true. To remove the cross is to remove the hinge pin from the door of hope, the door of your hope. For if there is no cross, then there is no sacrifice for sin. If there is no sacrifice for sin, how will you face a sinless God? Will you cleanse your own sin? And if there is no cross of Christ, then there is no resurrection of Christ. And if there is no resurrection, how will you live again? Will you push back your own grave? Forgiveness of sin, deliverance from death, these are the claims of the cross. Let there be no mistake. The cross is not an event in history. It is the event of history.

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6: Welcome to History Makers. I'm Grace Bachman, and today we're chatting with Paul Cohen, who currently serves as a Bible teacher for the Messianic Training Center at Celebrate Messiah, and he also lectures in biblical studies at the Western Sydney Bible School. Today we'll hear more about his heart and his upbringing, how he came to know the Lord, but also how he has a heart to see people know the love and grace of Jesus and bring a Jewish background to Scripture. So welcome to History Makers, Paul. Glad to have you here today.
7: Shalom, Grace. It is good to be with you.
6: Paul, love for you just to get us started and tell me a little bit about your background. So where were you born and raised?
7: I was born in the Netherlands in the 1960s. It's a small place in the east of the Netherlands, a very small community. And my father is an atheist by background. During World War II, he saw all of his family being taken by the Nazis, and he gave up all his faith. Now, for me as a little boy, in the late 60s, early 70s, I couldn't figure that out. And so I said, there has to be somewhere where we come from. And so by the time I finished high school, I went to Israel and I started studying with the rabbis. And it's the only time that my father wrote to me and he said, if you ever become a rabbi, I will never talk to you again. It shows you the level of pain he had because of the Holocaust, because of his family being taken. Well, I didn't end up becoming a rabbi. I met a lovely Australian woman and fell in love with her, and I thought she was much prettier looking than a rabbi, so followed her. And she became a believer in Jesus. We normally call him Yeshua in Hebrew, and in Israel. And initially that was a bit of a conflict, but 2 years later I did become a believer in Jesus as well. And that's where the whole journey started.
6: Yeah, incredible. And so when you were in Israel or Jerusalem at that time, I know they would be, you'd be very, I guess, consumed with a lot of the religious practices that they're doing there in terms of the Jewish way of living. Did you find for a lot of them that they knew Jesus, or was that only a smaller amount of them?
7: Most Israelis don't know about Yeshua, about Jesus. They've never heard of him. Or if they have, the only thing that they know about him is that we don't believe in him. And that's it. Religious Jews don't really interact about Jesus ever. And when they do, it is about in writings about him rather than directly through the Gospels. So they never hear about him. And it's a different Jesus that is being presented within the rabbinic writings. And in the ocean of rabbinic literature, it's really, it's a massive amount of volumes. He's just mentioned a few times, and so it's not really on their radar ever. So now Jewish people don't really think about him unless you confront them, and that's the calling that we do all have. We are to make the Jew envious. How do we do that? By talking about Jesus.
6: Yeah. And have you found that the Jewish people are typically receptive to hearing more about Jesus as the Messiah, or is it case by case and how well you're able to get to know them and speak about what they've grown up with?
7: Most Jewish people, when you first present them with the gospel, they are negatively inclined. There is in evangelism a scale called the Engel scale, and hardline atheists are on minus 10, and so you go from minus 10 to zero, where they become believers. But most Jewish people are conditioned by history, by our culture, not to believe in Jesus. So they start at least at the minus 5 level. And really what we want to do is share with them little bits of piece of information so that slowly they can hear that gospel message. it's rare that a Jewish person comes to faith very quickly. Usually it's a process.
6: Yeah, incredible. And so with what you're doing with Celebrate Messiah now, I know you mentioned after you met your wife a few years later, you came to know Jesus. So what did that journey look like for you in terms of your studying or what you're now doing in ministry?
7: That's a 30-year journey that you're asking me to summarize in a soundbite. I became a believer in 1987, and I went through a Bible college and various Bible ministries to gain as much understanding as I could. I did it through various groups and ministries, and over time it became clear that I wanted to do something, and I didn't quite know what. So I've worked with a variety of ministries before I ended up with Celebrate Messiah, because I understood that God's calling is upon us, but I didn't know exactly what. And it's only now that it's become very clear that the biblical text is so loud to me that I must proclaim it. I feel a little bit like the prophets, but I don't want to proclaim what I think is right. I want to proclaim what the text says. So that's why I'm really engaged with the text on a daily basis and just teach the Bible. And it really is what our biggest weapon that we have in terms of telling the gospel story. Often you'll hear people quote half a verse, but the other half of the verse needs to be stated too, because sometimes that brings that clarity. And I love teaching the Bible because of that. And a lot of people do find it far interesting hearing their Jewish background, because it does help bring color to the picture. The woman with the issue of blood, she could have just walked up to Jesus and said, "Shalom, Jesus, can you heal me?" But she didn't. She snuck up behind him and touched the hem of his garment. And there's a whole thought behind that that we don't see when we just read the text as 21st century Australians. And they're the things that I love to bring out, because there is much more to it. Or the Last Supper, where you have Jesus sitting around with his disciples, and we all think of Leonardo da Vinci, that long table and great looking, you know, meal that they had, but it looked nothing like it. And I think it helps color in the picture that we have both of the biblical Jesus rather than the man-made Jesus.

0: something money can't buy.
1: I'm Grace Bachman, and today we're chatting with Paul Cohen, who currently serves as a Bible teacher for the Messianic Training Center at Celebrate Messiah. And have you found that as you have studied more about the Jewish background and shared that with other people, like you said, it provides so much more context, but how do you think that helps us in our faith walk? I guess understanding a lot more of the context, how have you seen that play out in your life or the people around you?
2: Well, some things that we believe and hear often in churches may not be entirely true. And it's only in light of that background that we do perceive truth. So it helps us walk our way of life, our faith walk. We have to contend for the faith, Jude says, but how do we do that? And it's by studying the text. So a practical example would be the Passover, which we just mentioned. When you think about the Passover, there's so many details in it. He took the cup after the supper, it says. Now, that's a specific cup. There are four cups for the Passover, but that cup is specific for us. And I think understanding that kind of background will help you really understand why he is the Lamb of God and how he then installs that new covenant in his blood. It's the cup of blessing after the meal. The cup that will help us understand that the plagues, cup number two, has already been passed over. Mm-hmm. And so it really is living out our faith in a much more greater detail.
1: And so with the work you're now doing at Celebrate Messiah, so I know you said you're a Bible teacher and working in the training center there. What does that look like for you on the day-to-day?
2: Most days I just study the Bible, and I respond to emails and questions via Facebook and emails and a whole lot of ways that people connect with me. I really prepare courses, 8 to 10 hour courses on particular topics. So I'm preparing on Judges at the moment, but I've done 8 hour studies on Revelation and Lamentations. And so we take a Bible book or a Bible topic and we really explore that. So we did the Servant Songs. We did 6 hours in the Servant Songs of Isaiah. And we really get into the nitty-gritty of it. Sometimes a little bit of Hebrew, but usually it's just all in English. And so a lot of the time I spend at home and I study. But I also go out to churches and I meet with individuals to discuss these things and to build their faith up. So from time to time I meet with Jewish people that connect with me over these things, and sometimes they're believers, sometimes they're not yet believers, and it's just to help them build up in the faith or to come to faith.
3: There's been so many times I got it so wrong, and a couple that I got it just right.

0: Love.
1: I'm Grace Buckman, and today we're chatting with Paul Cohen, who currently serves as a Bible teacher for the Messianic Training Center at Celebrate Messiah. And so I guess in that way, sounds like you kind of have the two different audiences where it may be some more of the Jewish and it's teaching, talking to them, but then also, I suppose, more of what would be the, I don't know whether the Western church is the right word, but those who maybe haven't heard much about bringing in that Jewish context. How have you approached that with more of the Western church in terms of them not either knowing the context or having heard much of it before?
2: Yeah, much of the church, whether East or West, hasn't heard much about it, because in about the 4th century, the Jewish people were basically cast out of the church, and they had to make a choice. You're either part of us, part of the church, or you're part of the Jewish community. But as a Jew, you're still a Jew, even if you're in the church, because in Christ there is neither male nor female, nor Jew or Gentile. But you and I are examples of being female, and I'm a male. So too we have Jew and Gentile. And so bringing in the Jewish background is helpful for that. Now, how do you do that in the church? Well, sometimes not very successfully. Sometimes I've spoken at churches where at the end of it, they just said, we don't want to know. And, you know, I raise my hands and I go, oi, what do I do? But sometimes they do. Sometimes they're very responsive. And it really depends on the church if they're willing to look into it. Some sermons really make it easy because it helps seeing that Jewish background. And so, for instance, with Nicodemus, he's a rabbi. So immediately you can bring that in. And what does a rabbi do? And how does a rabbi live? And back in the first century, that is different than today. So looking at ancient sources then, and some churches will allow you to bring that in. Now, in a single message, it's difficult to do because it's just 30 minutes that you get for most churches. And they might not hear from you again, or they might not want you again for another year. But there are also churches where I do series, and then it becomes a lot easier to do and to bring in that first century Jewish culture.
1: Yeah. And so I'll get you to tell me more about where people can find Celebrate Messiah, but even other good biblical resources that you have for that. But for anyone who is listening who maybe hasn't heard much about the more Jewish side of culture in the Bible in that context, where is a good place to start and why? I know you said it's understanding the context, but for those who might be a bit skeptical, what advice or encouragement would you have for them?
2: It comes with a warning. Let me start with the warning and then I'll talk about a good website. So the warning is this. Paul writes very clearly that we shouldn't encourage Judaism as it is today. He doesn't want Gentiles to become Jews, nor does he want Jews to become Gentiles. He wants each of us to remain as we are. And I think that's helpful. As long as we know that and live within that, we're not going to go over that edge that some in what is called the Hebrew Roots Movement proclaim, that we should all be under the law of Moses. Because Paul writes about that in Galatians, in Colossians, in Ephesians, and he says, no, we've been set free from the law of Moses. Now, we're not lawless. We still have the law of Messiah, the law of Christ. But we're not under that law. And I think if we keep that in mind as a starter, I think we'll go a long way. Now, good websites. Obviously celebratemessiah.com.au, our own website, is a great place to start, but Chosen People Ministry is a great website, chosenpeople.com. It's one of our partner ministries, but here in Australia there's a variety of good places, and on the web there's lots of them. I would recommend though picking messianic ministries that are true to the text and not speculative. So we partner is the wrong word. That's not quite true. But we do, from time to time, join with other ministries, like Friends of Israel Gospel Ministry, a great ministry. I would highly recommend them. Or Jews for Jesus. Now, obviously, I don't work for those two. I do work for Celebrate Messiah, so obviously that's the one I'm going to promote. But all of those four, I would recommend.
1: Yeah, fantastic. Thank you. Well, for anyone who is listening, we would definitely recommend you research some of those websites and of course, Celebrate Messiah as well, where Paul works and does ministry at the moment. So, Paul, thank you so much for joining us today. Really appreciate your sharing your heart and where you've been and your journey thus far. So we're very excited to see where you are moving forward. So thank you for your time, Paul.
2: Absolute my pleasure. Thank you, Grace.
0: 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I'm Matt Prater, and my challenge to you now is to go and make history.

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0: Hello, I'm Sarah Warmby. The Energy Minister has confirmed reports the government is planning for possible fuel rationing in a worst-case scenario as the Iran war continues to put pressure on supply chains. Hugh Phillips reports.
1: The country is currently operating at level 2 of the National Fuel Security Plan, which asks people only to buy the fuel they need. A shift to the next step would prioritise getting fuel to where it's needed most, including farming, freight and emergency services. Australia currently has 43 days of petrol in reserve. This is down one day on last week's update. There are 38 days worth of diesel in the national stockpile, up 2 days compared to the week before. As the Iran conflict drags on, Energy Minister Chris Bowen says it's only prudent the government plans for a worst-case scenario, but he admits fuel rationing is not on the horizon.
2: I'm not envisaging fuel rationing as being likely.
1: Hugh Phillips reporting.
0: Australia's top spy agency's assessment of the alleged Bondi attackers back in 2019 demanded travel alerts be placed on them and their file revisited if they associated with extremists. News Corp reports that an investigation has uncovered a series of catastrophic failures that meant the alleged gunmen were able to move freely through known terror hotspots prior to last December's Bondi terror attack. Border Force and Federal Police reportedly monitored the father and son but failed to pass that information to ASIO or the New South Wales Police. Seven more Australian women and 14 children linked to Islamic State have reached Damascus after being bussed out of a Syrian refugee camp. The group is expected to land in Sydney and Melbourne this week, though it's not fully known what will happen to them once they arrive. One of the women has already been issued a temporary exclusion order from the country. Political sociologist John Roos says the remaining six will likely face similar consequences to the first group that arrived earlier this month.
3: We know that, look, once they get back here, it might be a very similar situation where they arrive at the airport and there may be some arrests, depending on what intelligence is available, and then others may go home straight to their families.
0: To Western Australia, and a diphtheria vaccination program is underway as the number of infections continue to climb. The Department of Health is calling for the federal government to fund the program. WA's Director of Communicable Disease Control, Dr. Paul Armstrong, has told the ABC those in rural communities across the state are most at risk. He says the vaccination is focused on preventing the more serious symptoms.
4: So the focus is on a number of aspects. It's about finding your cases and treating them. It's about doing contact tracing and making sure that the people who are close to those cases are given appropriate advice and antibiotics to stop them from getting infected.
0: Also in news, the federal government has committed over $4 million in funding to reduce the threat of the H5 bird flu. And members of Victoria's major political parties are meeting for their respective annual conferences, with both sides making policy pledges ahead of the November state election. This is AIR News. In front of a record 90,000 people at the MCG, AFL history was made. Collingwood's Scott Pendlebury playing his 433rd match and the Pies also beating the Eagles by 10 points, 13-14, 92 to 12-10, 82. Collingwood coach Craig McRae.
5: It really wasn't about style points. It wasn't really about margins or whatever. It was just about honouring Pendles. And, I know I said at three-quarter time, the players have said, let's make sure we put our heads on the pillow tonight, knowing that we've gave everything we can for this guy, for what he's done for all of us.
0: The Cats too good for the Swans, 107-80. The Kangaroos defeated the Suns, 111-105. And the Blues beat the Power, 92-58. In rugby league, St George Illawarra's losing streak has continued. In round 12, Andrew Lucas takes a look.
6: The Dragons remain winless in 2026, going down to the Warriors, 30-12 at Codbury, to suffer their 15th consecutive defeat dating back to last season. Just under 9,000 fans brave brave the wet conditions as the Kiwi side recorded their sixth straight victory. Alofiana Khan-Pereira, Tamaro Martin and Dallin Watini-Zelezniak scored doubles. In the day's other match, Manly beat the Titans 12-10 at Four Pines Park.
0: Auckland has won the A-League Men's Grand Final, defeating Sydney 1-0. In the Super Netball, the Thunderbirds and Mavericks both posted wins, and wins to the Reds, Hurricanes and Western Force in the Super Rugby. Australian Independent Radio News.
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This is Bruce Baker, and I hope that you can join me for 90 minutes of your favourite sacred songs and timeless hymns.

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This is Bruce Baker speaking.

and we're listening then to Eddie Tornquist. Greetings to any who are victims of the cancerous epidemic that seems to have affected every family, including my own. It's a hard path to tread, and there seems to be little compensation for the suffering created by the treatment. I can only encourage you, as I try to do myself, to keep close to the Lord who loves you and cares for you, even though the valley is dark and there seems little hope of deliverance. Hear again the words of our Saviour, "I will never leave you nor forsake you. I am with you always, even unto the end." He may choose to heal or not to heal. We can only trust him in the bad days as in the good, and let our faith loose to find in him the strength we need to face the difficult days ahead. Is the J.T. Adams singing?

The thing that goes the farthest toward making life worthwhile, that costs the least and does the most, is just a pleasant smile. The smile that bubbles from a heart that loves its fellow men will drive away the clouds of gloom and coax the sun again. It's full of worth and goodness too, with manly kindness blent. It's worth $1 million and it doesn't cost a cent. There is no room for sadness when we see a cheery smile. It always has the same good look. It's never out of style. It nerves us on to try again when failure makes us blue. The dimples of encouragement are good for me and you. It pays a higher interest, for it is merely lent. It's worth $1 million, and it doesn't cost a cent.

A wonderful hymn sung for us by the Moody Bible Institute Chorus. And you heard it on Timeless Hymns and Spiritual Songs. Now we hear from the Whitfield Choir.

I'm reading from Word for Today, written by Bob and Debbie Gass. And they write this: you can change the course of a day that Satan has negative plans for by spending time with the Lord, especially when you sense any attitude or behavior in yourself that's not Christ-like. Jesus said, "Without me you can do nothing." On the other hand, "I can do all things through Christ who strengthens me," Paul wrote. Negative feelings are like unwelcome guests. The worst thing you can do is to invite them in. You may not be able to override them in your own strength, but if you seek God's help, he will enable you to walk according to his ways, not by your negative emotions and perspective. But what if someone offends me? The Bible says we are not to be oversensitive or easily offended. Actually, we are commanded to forgive those who hurt us and not let things fester. Sometimes we want to forgive and do what's right, but we find doing it difficult. More often than not, the right thing is the hard thing to do, not the easy thing. That's when you need to pray and allow God to talk to you through the Word. Only then will you find the strength to do the right thing. Remember, you're in a war, and the battle begins the moment your eyes open each morning. To win, be strong in the Lord. Put on the whole armor of God. Having girded your waist with truth, put on the breastplate of righteousness. Having shod your feet with the gospel of peace, take the shield of faith and take the helmet of salvation, the sword of the Spirit, praying always in the Spirit, speaking boldly. And that's written by Bob and Debbie Gass in Word for Today. And it's a good word. Now, here's a song which is well known, but here's a rendition of it which is just a little bit different.

Great song coming to us from the Revival Time Choir. We've all been learning not to take things so much for granted. People have become more water wise than before, and we are being told to save water because it can't be taken for granted. Weather patterns move in a cycle, and there are years when rain is withheld and droughts are experienced. As Helen Keller wrote, "I love a sunburned country of droughts and flooding rains. In former days as children, we recall having a bath on Saturday night. No showers, just a hands and face wash during the week. Water is too precious to be exploited. Jesus said, 'I am the water of life. He that comes to me shall never thirst.' But his satisfying of the soul is not for everyone, but for those who have faith enough to come to him and accept his offer of salvation, which leads to satisfaction of the deep spiritual thirst in the soul. Let him that is athirst come and take of the water of life freely."

If you can drive a car when all about you the homeward rush is on at 5 o'clock, and know you're right when all the family doubt you, and red lights flag you down at every block, if you can trust your instinct to inform you which way the guy in front intended to turn, though he hasn't given any sign to warn you, excepting that his stoplight starts to burn, if you're content to drive the speed that's safest, regardless of the speed by law allowed, and knowing you are good, can still give credit to those who are with greater skill endowed, if you can use your horn and not abuse it when those in front are creeping like a snail, the boulevard is yours to have and use it, and what is more, you may keep out of jail.

indeed how marvellous and how wonderful our Saviour's love is for us. In the 12th chapter of Genesis, we read these words. Now the Lord said to Abraham, "Go from your country and your kindred and your father's house to the land that I will show you. And I will make of you a great nation, and I will bless you and make your name great, so that you will be a blessing. I will bless those who bless you, and him who curses you I will curse. And by you all the families of the earth will bless themselves." And that's from Genesis chapter 12, 1 to 3.

I'm reading from a booklet written by Matthew Jacoby. It's simply entitled Thrive, and it's a daily readings book. And he writes this: Genesis 12 contains what is undoubtedly one of the most important passages in the Bible. In this chapter, God announces in the very general and brief terms his plan for the salvation for the world. Genesis 12, 2 and 3 is really an outline of the story of the Bible. The rest of the Bible is the fulfillment of the promise made here to Abram. So memorize these words, and they will give you the key to understanding the rest of the Bible. Here is the central idea. Against the backdrop of a dark and cursed world, God announces blessing. It's a ray of light in the darkness. There is no condition to this. God simply says to one man, "I will bless you, and all the peoples on earth will be blessed through you." He doesn't say, "if you do this or that." It is unconditional. This is what God is going to do. He is going to bring blessing where there is curse, because that is who God is. He is a God of love who desires ultimately to bless. And God's greatest desire for you is to bless you also. It is not to punish you, but to bless you. God insists on blessing rather than cursing, so much so that he paid the greatest price in Jesus Christ to make this possible. And that's in Thrive, a daily reading written by Matthew Jacoby.

congregation of the Aberdeen Street Baptist Church bringing to us that wonderful hymn. Here's a thought, a prayer that was written by Dr. B.H. Carroll when he was converted. And he wrote this, "Write thy name on my head that I may think for thee. Write thy name on my lips that I may speak for thee. Write thy name on my feet that I may walk with thee and for thee. Write thy name on my ears that I may listen for thee. Write thy name on my heart that I may love thee. Write thy name on my shoulders that I may bear loads for thee. Write thy name on my eyes that I may see for thee. Write thy name all over me that I may be wholly thine always and everywhere." It's a lovely prayer. Maybe we could give some thought to it.

each time we meet, you always say some word of praise that makes me gay. You see some hidden, struggling tray, encourage it and make it great. Tight-fisted little buds of good bloom large because you said they would. A glad, mad music in me sings. My soul sprouts tiny, flaming wings. My day takes on a brand new zest. Your gift of praising brings my best, revives my spirit, flings it high. For God loves praises, and so do I.

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Someone has asked the question, what is heaven? Heaven is love without passion, for we shall be like him. Heaven is service without weariness, for his servant shall serve him. Holiness without alloy, for his name shall be on our foreheads. Heaven will be blessing without curse, for there shall be no more curse. Heaven will be life without death, for there shall be no more death. Heaven will be joy without sorrow, for all tears shall be wiped away. Heaven will be light without darkness, for there shall be no night there. Heaven shall be glory without suffering, for there shall be no more pain. Heaven will be singing without sadness, for there shall be no more crying. Heaven will be satisfaction without want, for hunger and thirst shall cease. Heaven will be rule without end, for we shall reign with Jesus forever. Heaven will be beauty without infirmity, for we shall be without wrinkle. Heaven will be living without sin, for we shall be faultless. Heaven will be company without absence, for we shall be forever with the Lord.

That was the Memphis Choir bringing to us that good song, reminding us of the day when we look upon the face of our Saviour. There are many people who are trying to go through life without thinking about God and without consulting Him or His will. A Christian farmer standing in his yard observed a man of the world passing by driving a herd of swine. "Where are you going to with those hogs?" he asked politely. "Why, I'm going to the market to sell them," said the man. "Then I'm going to use the money that I have to purchase the things that I've always wanted." "You mean, if the Lord be willing," persisted the Christian. "That's not what I mean at all," curtly replied the man of the world. "I intend to do just what I said, and that's that." Somewhat later, the Christian man was surprised to see the same man staggering back up the road, bruised, tattered, and minus his hogs. "What's happened to you?" asked the farmer with concern in his voice. "I was waylaid by ruffians down the road who stole my hogs and then beat me up," was the sorrowful answer. "What do you intend to do now?" pursued the compassionate farmer. "I'm going back home, if the Lord be willing." It's a good idea sometimes to take God's will into your consideration.

0: Well, I don't suppose the oldies would be doing what they suggested, but maybe some of the younger listeners might have. Anyway, now we have a poem for all of us, whatever our age group might be.
1: Faith. Someone asked Luther, "Do you feel that you have been forgiven?" He answered, "No, but I'm as sure as there's a God in heaven. For feelings come and feelings go, and feelings are deceiving. My warrant is the word of God, naught else is worth believing. Though all my soul should feel condemned for want of some sweet token, there is one greater in my heart whose word cannot be broken. I'll stand on his unchanging word till soul and body sever, for though all things shall pass away, his word shall stand forever."

We're listening then to the Billy Graham Crusade Choir, recorded in Adelaide. Now we hear this from the Aberdeen Street Baptist Sunday School anniversary, and it's a reminder of the fact that Jesus said, "I am the way, the truth, and the life. No man comes to the Father but by me."

And that was a lovely song coming to us from the Sunday School anniversary. A sheep man in Indiana was troubled by his neighbour's dogs who were killing his sheep. Sheepmen usually counter that problem with lawsuits or barbed wire fences or even shotguns. But this man went to work on his neighbour with a better idea. To every neighbour's child, he gave a lamb or two as pets, and in due time, when all his neighbours had their own small flocks, they began to tie up their dogs, and that put an end to the problem. So it goes all through the New Testament. Be not overcome of evil, but overcome evil with good. There are many common sense ways of applying that text to the practical problems of our daily life.

0: That song came to us from the Christian Endeavor National Convention. And before that, we heard from the Billy Graham Choir once again.
1: And this is a program of timeless hymns and spiritual songs.
0: It's been said that history is the continued story of the minority. There were the insistent voices of Columbus crying, "Sail on." John Knox pleading, "God, give me Scotland or I die." And Luther standing his ground, embattled by the forces of the Roman Church and telling the world, "Here I stand, God help me, I can do no other." Church history is full of accounts of men to whom great obstacles meant nothing. 1600 years ago, Athanasius took his stand for the divinity of Christ, for which he was expelled from the ministry and exiled 5 times. On his way to his final trial, a friend advised him, "Better not press the matter. The world is against you." The answer rings down through the history of the centuries. "Then it is I, Athanasius, against the world." Don't be afraid to stand, for the truth that you understand comes from the Word of God. Doctrine is the frame of life, so wrote Adoniram Gordon. It is the skeleton of truth to be clothed and rounded out by the living grace of a holy life. That's worth remembering and worth taking note of. Here's a song by Jeff Bullock.

Well, thanks for joining me once again for Timeless Hymns and Sacred Song. This is Bruce Baker speaking, and I'll have another 90 minutes to share with you next Sunday at 1 o'clock.

0: you. Happy birthday to you. Happy birthday.
1: All birthdays and anniversary calls will be done once a day at 7:30 during the breakfast shows. 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

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Come on. 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

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He came looking for you, and he grabbed you out of that pit that you was in, and he established your goings. 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Amen. You see, because it said Satan had already picked out my grave. His plan had moved forward to put this old boy away. You see, I drifted so far. Would anyone

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And we stand on an ancient site and an ancient place. We want to say that you are the King of glory. You are the King of kings. You are the Lord of lords. And this is your place, Lord, even as the whole world is yours and all that is in it. The sea and the skies and the whole universe belong to you, Lord. And so we stand in this place and we say, we will open wide the ancient gates of this place, of this great cathedral, and let the King of glory come in. Bless your name.

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He was ridiculed in barrooms, he was laughed at in the streets, still searching for his friend across the land. 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

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Now, I can't fly, but I'm telling you, I can run the pants of a kangaroo, but I do.

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But I do. 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

There's a stretcher case coming down the track, move over to the side. There's a wounded digger on their backs coming out from the front line. One misplaced step means a fatal plunge down the chasm dark and deep. Step aside and let the fuzzy wuzzy angels keep their feet. Perspiration streams down from beneath those fuzzy locks, and bulging muscles strain to keep safe the weight on top. Barefoot through the knee-deep mud that clings and sticks like glue, the fuzzy wuzzy angels bring the wounded diggers through. They were angels without halos who toiled by the digger's side. In one of Australia's darkest hours they helped to turn the tide. They joined the ranks of heroes and history will unveil the sacrifice they made along that grim Kokoda Trail. On a steep and slippery winding trail down the rain-soaked mountainside, across the swaying bridges made of ropes and slender vine, the native boys don't falter, their cargo's pride of place. There's a fierce determination on each scarred and tattooed face. Those sons of the steaming jungle who tramped up that dismal track took supplies for to the front and brought the sick and wounded back. With caring hearts and gentle touch, so many souls were saved by the fuzzy, wuzzy angels of that grim Kokoda Trail. They were angels without halos who toiled by the digger's side. In one of Australia's darkest hours, they helped to turn the tide. They joined the ranks of heroes and history will unveil the sacrifice they made along that grim

everywhere, just like I said. In high positions through the land, he wears long socks, a distinguished man. An educated clown is Richard Head. Now Australians play a funny game, abbreviating Christian names like Bill for William and for Edward Ted. And so they call young Richard Dick, and somehow that name seemed to stick. A most

There was movement at the station, for the word had passed around that the colt from old regret had got away and had joined the wild bush horses. He was

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There was Harrison, who made his pile when Pardon won the cup, the old man with his hair as white as snow. But few could ride beside him when his blood

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And one was there, a stripling, on a small and weedy beast. He was something like a racehorse undersized, with a touch of time.

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Those hills are far too rough for such as you.

He hails from Snowy River, up by Kosciuszko's side, where the hills are twice as steep and twice as rough. Where a horse's hoofs strike firelight from the Flintstones every stride, and the man

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They raced away towards the mountain's brow. And the old man gave his orders. Boys, go at 'em from the jump. No use to try for fancy riding now. And Clancy, you must wheel them. Try and wheel them to the right. And ride boldly, lad, and never fear the spills. For never yet was rider that could keep the mob in sight if once they gained the shelter of those hills. So Clancy rode to wheel him. He was racing on the wing where the best and boldest riders take their place. And he raced his stock horse past them, and he made the rangers ring with the stock whip as he met them face to face. Then they halted for a moment while he swung the dreaded lash, but they saw their well-loved mountain full in view. And they charged beneath the stock whip with a sharp and sudden dash, and off into the mountain scrub they flew.

torrent down its bed, while the others stood and watched in very fear. He sent the Flintstones flying, but the pony kept his feet. He cleared the fallen timber in his stride. And the man from Snowy River

was right among the horses as they climbed the farther hill, and the watchers on the mountain standing mute saw him ply the stockwhip fiercely. He was right among them still as he raced across the clearing in pursuit. Then they lost him for a moment where two mountain gullies met in the ranges. Oh, but a final glimpse reveals on a dim and distant hillside the wild horses racing yet with the man from

like a bloodhound on their track. Till they halted, cowed and beat, then he turned their heads for home, and alone and unassisted brought them back. But his hardy mountain pony, he could scarcely raise a trot. He was blood from hip to shoulders from the spur. But his pluck was still undaunted, and his courage fiery hot, for never yet was mountain horse a cur. And down by Kosciuszko, where the pine-clad ridges raise their torn and rugged battlements on high, where the air is clear as crystal, and the

Do you want to get rid of the Monday blues? 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
1: Good morning, I'm Lee Harrison. An investigation's underway after a man was shot dead by Secret Service agents outside the White House. Toby Goff reports.
2: Gunshots rang out at a security checkpoint just after 6 p.m. local time, forcing reporters on the front lawn to duck for cover. Authorities say a man, reportedly known to police as emotionally disturbed, pulled a weapon from his bag and opened fire on officers before he was shot and killed. A bystander was also caught in the crossfire and has been hospitalised, while President Donald Trump was inside the building but remained unharmed. The security breach comes amid heightened tensions in Washington, just weeks after a gunman targeted a high-profile dinner also attended by the US president. Toby Goff reporting.
1: A prominent independent senator hasn't ruled out forming a political party with other crossbench MPs. Support for Labor in the coalition has dipped in recent elections in favor of minor parties and independents. Senator David Pocock is considered to hold similar views to the Teal MPs in the lower house. Mr. Pocock has told the ABC a coalition between crossbenchers can't be ruled out.
3: As to what that looks like in the future,

0: and driving has had mandatory testing. A new claim has been aired by British media as the investigation into Andrew Mountbatten Windsor widens. Josh Babbis reports.
1: The Times in the UK is reporting Thames Valley Police are assessing a fresh claim from a woman about Andrew Mountbatten Windsor's conduct at the Royal Ascot more than 20 years ago. It's also reporting that Scotland Yard has shared its files relating to the late Virginia Giuffre with the same investigators. This comes off the back of a new push by police to ask any witnesses to come forward if they believe they have information that may be relevant to their inquiry into misconduct in public office. There's been no word from Buckingham Palace or any members of the royal family since that was revealed. Andrew Mountbatten Windsor's always maintained his innocence and he's never been charged with an offence. In London, Josh Bavis.
0: And the cause of a fatal gas explosion at a coal mine in northern China is under investigation. At least 82 people have been killed, with more than 100 injured. Company officials have been detained. This is Air News. Brisbane coach Chris Fagan concedes that third quarters have been their Achilles heel in recent weeks after being belted by 78 points by Greater Western Sydney. After a tight first half against GWS, the Giants blew the game apart with a record third quarter score of 86 points. Fagan says they were totally outclassed after the main break.
2: It was a tight game until half time. Sort of both teams had their moments. I certainly didn't see it coming at half time. When it did, nothing we tried worked.
0: The Western Bulldogs won a 3-point thriller against Melbourne. North Queensland has picked up a big win in Townsville to end round 12 of the NRL. Terry Daniel reports.
3: The North Queensland Cowboys have defeated the South Sydney Rabbitohs 30 points to 18. The result moves North Queensland to sixth place on the Premiership ladder. Cowboys coach Todd Payton says the performance showed a side that can deliver.
4: When we played control and got in the cycle, we were the dominant team. And yeah, I'd just like to see more of that from a week-to-week basis. Played direct, played upstream. When we kick the corners and stay patient, the opposition break more often than not.
3: Terry Daniel, Air Sport.
0: And Brock Feeney has snapped a 9-race winless streak with victory in the final race of the Tasmania Super 440 at Simmons Plains. Australian Independent Radio News.
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7: And the weather for the Booner Ipswich and Fassifern area, it'll be showers late, afternoon clouds and cool, 15 to 23. Morning clouds and mild on Tuesday, 15 to 24. Showers late, afternoon clouds and cool on Wednesday, 16 to 22. Numerous showers on Thursday, mostly cloudy and cool, 12 to 20 degrees. And morning clouds and cool conditions on Friday, 11 to 19. And Booner Show Day, morning clouds and cool conditions, 11 to 21. And that's your weather updated here fresh on RIM FM 100.1.
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0: Coming up at 7 o'clock is Fresh, and just a reminder for Dad and Dave fans that two episodes of Dad and Dave will air after 8 o'clock this morning. All the Adventures of Snake Gully is coming your way shortly. Happy Monday, everybody.

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0: Good morning, I'm Lee Harrison. Teal independents are reportedly in talks to form a new political party to combat the rise of One Nation. Sarah Wiedersheim reports.
1: Sources familiar with the plan say talks on forming a new centrist political party have been taking place for months. They've told Nine newspapers Sydney MPs Allegra Spender and Zali Steggall are leading the push, and an announcement could be announced within weeks. The secret deliberations have come to light after Senator David Pocock left the door open to forming a party of independents to respond to the rise of One Nation. A Redbridge poll has suggested the minor party could win as many as 59 seats in the lower house. Sarah Wiedersheim reporting.
0: Security agencies are expected to be the focus in the next block of hearings for the Royal Commission launched in the wake of the Bondi Beach terror attack. Commissioner Virginia Bell will probe potential intelligence and security failings in the lead-up to the massacre, which claimed 15 lives. A separate parliamentary hearing will examine claims

0: be signed today, despite suggestions the parties are close to reaching an agreement. Iranian media claims the United States is obstructing some clauses of the potential deal. Speaking from India, US Secretary of State Marco Rubio is confident discussions are heading in the right direction.
1: Progress has been made, significant progress, although not final progress has been made. The ultimate goal is that Iran can never have a nuclear weapon. Iran can never possess a nuclear weapon. The president has been clear about that. They will never possess a nuclear weapon, certainly not as long as Donald Trump is president of the United States.
0: In other news, a learner driver has now been charged over a crash in Sydney's West, which killed a man and a 15-month-old boy. Police say the car being driven by the 21-year-old hit a ute before colliding with a van. At least four people are dead and dozens have been injured in a large-scale Russian attack on Ukraine. And Food Bank Victoria says a rising number of parents are going without food to feed their children, with one in two Australian families struggling to serve up daily meals. This is Air News. The Cowboys have defeated the Rabbitohs 30 points to 18 to wrap up round 12 of the NRL. The result moves North Queensland to sixth place on the Premiership ladder. Cowboys coach Todd Payton says the performance showed a side that can deliver.
2: When we played control and got in the cycle, we're the dominant team. And, yeah, I'd just like to see more of that from a week-to-week basis. Played direct, played upstream. When we kick the corners and stay patient, the opposition break more often than not.
0: The Western Bulldogs have survived a thriller against Melbourne in a three-point win at Marvel Stadium. Brock Feeney has stamped his authority on the Sprint Cup with a crushing Race 16 win at the V8 Supercars Tasmania Super 440. Leonie Kay reports.
3: Feeney was never headed across the 84-lap finale, lapping every car from 15th back and more than 7 seconds up the road from Matt Payne in second to send an ominous statement to the field. While the top two in points finished 1 and 2, the same couldn't be said for Kostecki, who sunk through the field with refuelling and brake dramas to finish back in 12th. Will Brown storming up to third from 6th on the grid. The Supercars Championship continues at the Darwin Triple Crown from June 19 to 21. Leonie Kay, Air Sport.
0: And at the French Open, James Duckworth has won with his opponent retiring, while Ilya Tomljanovic lost in three. Australian Independent Radio News.
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6: And the weather for the Boona Ipswich and Fassifern area, it'll be showers late, afternoon clouds and cool, 15 to 23. Morning clouds and mild on Tuesday, 15 to 24. Showers late, afternoon clouds and cool on Wednesday, 16 to 22. Numerous showers on Thursday, mostly cloudy and cool, 12 to 20 degrees. And morning clouds and cool conditions on Friday, 11 to 19. And Buddha Show Day, morning clouds and cool conditions, 11 to 21. And that's your weather updated here fresh on RIM FM 100.1.
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This poll. 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Coming up, we got the new adventures of Snake Gully and Dad and Dave, our Dad and Dave on our selection, some great music from Larry's Country Diner, the Boone Fruit Supply Competition, and birthdays and anniversaries. 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

That was Garrison Starr and the Wealthy West with That Could Be Us. Coming Home by Drew Holcomb and Ferrandoes with 6 Days on the Road. 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

0: And just remember, all birthday calls will go into Friday morning's draw to hopefully win a scrumptious birthday cake from our good sponsors at Sugarloaf Bakery. 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
1: Contact them today on 4542 6010 today. Time for the Boone and Fruit Supply competition, and all you got to do is to tell me one of those two specials I read out early this morning. And if you can do that, give me a call on 54631228 to be part of the Boone Fruit Supply draw on Friday morning. And don't worry, for anyone who can't get through this morning, we'll still acknowledge that you tried to call and we'll put your name in the draw anyway. Well, it's time once again for one of my life songs. And of course, life songs is my little hobby that I've created. That takes history of what we have around the area and makes it into a song, which is what I've been doing lately on the site Memories of the Fassifern District, as well as other Facebook groups as well. This one is all about the old Fassifern railway line, and it's called Tracks in the Valley. Enjoy this life song, and then after that, we've got life songs sponsor from a Scottish band perspective.

proving once again that you could have any genre of music for your own live song. That was a live song sponsor with a Scottish band, and then Tracks in the Valley, reflecting on the old Fassifern railway line. And of course, if you have your own live songs that you'd like me to create, give me a call.

And still to come on today's program, we have music from the Northern Empty and the Dirty Governors. But right now we're going to hear from the Perch Creek Family Jug Band with their song, Mountain View.

Do you like to start off each day on a bright note? Then why not join me, Tony Barnes, each Thursday morning from 6 till 9 on RIM FM 100.1 for Raising the Tone. 3 cheerful hours of an environmentally friendly, eclectic mix of everything from classics to country, with some totally unexpected bits in between. Let me brighten your morning, eclectically. That says it all.

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News and weather coming up very, very shortly. Right now, this is a Northern Empty with My Home Is You.

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And that's about it for the first hour of Fresh. I'll be back in the second hour for more great music, the continuing adventures of Snake Gully and Dad and Dave, and of course our Dad and Dave on our selection, and some great music, of course, from Larry's Country Diner. Going to leave you with the Dirty Governors with Morning Light. Following that will be the latest in news and weather, and then I'll catch you in the second hour of Fresh.

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Good morning, I'm Lee Harrison. A coalition of small businesses is rolling out a campaign against the government's proposed overhaul of the capital gains tax. The groups hired billboards at Canberra Airport to display stories of people who are unhappy with the changes. Politicians

0: areas and just over 15,000 in regional areas as well. And I guess this is a sign that the Albanese government is just pulling every possible lever to get as many homes built as we possibly can.
1: A man's been charged with attempted murder after two people were stabbed and a home was set on fire in a violent dispute west of Brisbane. A 15-year-old boy was stabbed in the abdomen and is now fighting for life. A 40-year-old woman was also injured before the alleged attacker ran into the Ipswich home and set it alight. He's due in court today. A learner driver's due in court charged over a crash which killed a baby boy and a man in Sydney's west. Dusty Fitzpatrick reports.
2: Emergency services were called to an intersection at Kemps Creek where they found a small sedan and a van had collided head-on. A man in the front passenger seat of the sedan died at the scene, while a woman and her 15-month-old son were critically injured. The baby died a short time later in hospital, while his mother remains in a serious condition. The 21-year-old learner driver of the sedan is now facing multiple offences, including dangerous driving, occasioning death. Dusty Fitzpatrick, Sydney.
1: Court records show the gunman who opened fire at a White House security checkpoint was already known to the United States Secret Service. The 21-year-old was killed in an exchange of fire with federal agents. Former FBI agent Scott Curtis says it's now been revealed that the gunman had tried to enter the complex a year ago.
3: During that situation, he didn't have a firearm at all, so he was arrested and processed. He was supposed to follow up with a subsequent court appearance a few months later, failed to show for that, and so there was an active warrant against him during this incident here that we know about over the weekend.
1: In other news, the U.S. president has told negotiators not to rush into a deal with Iran after reports an agreement was close. Australia's key security agencies are due before the Royal Commission into anti-Semitism as the next block of hearings gets underway. And the Australian magpie has claimed the top spot in the 2025 Aussie bird count. The black and white bird was the most commonly observed species in the week-long Citizen Science Project. This is Air News. Tennis, and it's been an indifferent start for the Aussies at the French Open, as Air Sport's Paul Walsh reports.
4: Ayla Tomjanovic and James Duckworth were the only two Aussies on court on day one at Roland Garros. Tomjanovic started strongly and was one set and 4-1 up against Cathy McNally from the US, but seemed to lose her nerve on big points, made unforced errors, and eventually went down 3-6, 7-6, 6-3. For Duckworth, his match was shortened after his opponent Gabrielle Diallo retired hurt, with the Aussie leading 6-3, 4-1. The main casualty on day one was the defeat of the number 7 seed Taylor Fritz at the hands of the world number 148, fellow American Nishesh Basavareddy, while those two advance included Alexander Zverev, Mia Andreeva and Belinda Bencic. Paul Walsh for Air Sport.
1: Western Bulldogs coach Luke Beveridge says there's plenty more improvement in Riley West after his return to form. The Dogs forward kicked 2 goals and had 5 score involvements in the 3-point win over Melbourne.
5: It's having an impact, Riley. You know, there's still increments of improvement to come in his game. The consistency of contribution for small forwards is a difficult thing, as we know. It's such a hard place to play.
1: And in rugby league, the injury list has caught up with South Sydney going down to the Cowboys 30-18 in Townsville in the final match of round 12. Australian Independent Radio News.
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8: And the weather for the Boona, Ipswich and Fassifern area, it'll be showers late, afternoon clouds and cool, 15 to 23. Morning clouds and mild on Tuesday, 15 to 24. Showers late, afternoon clouds and cool on Wednesday, 16 to 22. Numerous showers on Thursday, mostly cloudy and cool, 12 to 20 degrees. And morning clouds and cool conditions on Friday, 11 to 19. And Boona show day, morning clouds and cool conditions, 11 to 21. And that's your weather updated here fresh on RIM FM 100.1.
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1: 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A good old gospel number this morning, so stay listening for that. First up, this is the Malpass Brothers with Cherokee Boogie, and then we're going to hear from BJ Thomas with Dr. God. And then following those two songs will be the first of two episodes of Dan and Dave.

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0: 7
1: Oh, Dave, I'm doing my taxes. What do you want? Them goats are going fair again, Dad. 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

0: How do you like that, Worthington? The crowd seems to be a bit with Dad.
1: That won't do him any good. He won't get his name on the ballot paper.
2: Oh, don't keep saying that.
3: Now, ladies and gentlemen, you all know my policy. It's a simple policy. The progress and development of Snake Gully, which is now a municipality. And which, I hope, will someday become a city. Hooray! On Monday, you will go to the polls, and I hope you'll record your votes for those who've served you faithfully in the past. If I'm fortunate enough to be elected, I pledge myself to work for the good of Snake Gully.
1: I told you that you can't be elected. What's the use of wasting your time telly-listening to them, ladies and gentlemen?
4: I'd like to give Mr. Worthington a piece of my mind. Everyone knows that he's tried and tried to get onto the Snake Gully Council, and he's always failed because no one trusts him, and everyone would rather have Dad a million times.
1: Now, Dad surrounded himself with his friends, I notice. All right, keep on wasting your breath if you want to, Dad. But there's going to be one Snake Gully Council without you on it. Good night, everyone.
0: Somebody ought to crown him.
3: Well, ladies and gentlemen, now that we've got rid of the interjection, I'll carry on telling you the details of me policy, and I pledge myself...
5: Ladies and gentlemen, once again I stand before you to repeat the words of my policy, which many of you have already listened to so attentively. But before I start, I want to say that if there was any way I could help the president of our shy council, Dad, I'd do it. He's as fine a man as I know, and it's a crying shame that his nomination papers have been mislaid. And if I get elected to the Snake Gully Municipal Council, the first thing I will do will be to resign so that Dad can stand in my place. However, I have yet to be elected. And I pledge myself...
4: Ladies and gentlemen, it's nice to see such a big crowd of you around my platform, but I have to tell you tonight that after consultation with my campaign manager, that is my husband, I've altered my policy. I desire to be elected to the Snake Gully Municipal Council for one purpose only... And that purpose is so that I can immediately resign to let Dad take my place. Yay! The new municipal council wouldn't be complete without Dad. So if you elect me, you'll be electing Dad. And I ask you to elect me because I've met my...
6: You were wonderful tonight.
4: Well, I meant every word of it, Alf. Dad should be on the council.
6: Oh, I know.
4: Did you go round to the other meetings and listen to them, Alf?
6: Yes, I went round to as many as I could.
4: Oh, I bet they all get a shock when they know that I intend to resign as soon as I'm elected.
6: I suppose they will.
4: Nobody else would think of that. Nobody else is prepared to make the sacrifice.
6: Well, Annie, you know Dad's very popular.
4: Oh, too right he is. Oh, here comes Mrs. Ramsey. How did her meeting go?
6: Oh, she got a very good reception.
7: Oh, well, Annie, I had a splendid meeting tonight.
4: So did I.
7: I offered to give up my seat on the council if I'm elected so that Dad can stand in my place.
4: What?
6: Oh, I was just going to tell you that, Annie.
7: Don't you think that's a sacrifice?
4: Yeah.
7: Well, it's a sacrifice I'm glad to make.
4: It might surprise you to know, Mrs. Ramsey, that I offered to do the same thing.
7: Oh, well, I never... You must have listened to my meeting.
4: Oh, how could I listen? My meeting was on at the same time. Oh, hello, Mr. Hopkins.
8: Ah, well, I'll be glad when the election's over on the Monday, Annie. It's tiring, isn't it?
4: Yes. Did you have much of a crowd round you tonight?
8: Oh, a fair crowd. They got a shock when they heard my new policy.
4: Have you altered your policy again?
7: I'll bet it's something to do with the store.
8: Nothing of the sort. I simply offered to resign my seat if I'm elected so that Dad can stand in my place.
4: Oh, Alf, why didn't you tell me all this?
6: Well, I haven't had a chance, Annie. You just come down from your platform.
4: Well, it just goes to show that Dad's got some very good friends.
7: It just goes to show that people snoop round at meetings listening to other people's policies.
8: What are you talking about?
4: I offered to resign my seat if I'm elected.
7: So did I.
8: Oh, pinching my ideas, eh?
7: I'll have you know that my ideas are all my own, Mr. Hopkins.
5: Oh, there you are, Ted.
9: Hello?
5: I'd like you to drive me home.
9: All right, dear, but I've just been thinking.
5: Oh, tell me about it in the car.
9: No, I want to tell the others. I've got a wonderful idea.
4: Well, I'm going home now, Mr. Ramsey. I hope you had a successful meeting.
9: I did, but tomorrow night I'm going to surprise you all by telling the electors that if they elect me, I'll resign my seat in favor of Dad. That'll be a shock to them, won't it?

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1: Hey, don't go away. The second episode of Dad and Dave will be on very, very shortly. But right now it's time for our Dad and Dave on Our Selection. And this week we are looking at Daly and Vincent with When the Roll is Called Up Yonder. So here on our Dad and Dave on Our Selection, here is Daly and Vincent. And then following that will be the second episode of Dad and Dave.

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0: It won't be a shock. You're about the only one who hasn't made that offer yet.
1: What?
0: I've made the same offer, and so has Annie, and so has Mr. Hopkins.
1: Well, I'm jiggered.
0: There doesn't seem to be much originality in the selection, does there?
1: Well, I put off my offer until tomorrow night because I wanted to discuss it with you, dear.
2: Well, as far as I can see, everyone's trying to get elected so that they can resign.
0: We can't all resign.
3: Well, we've got to be elected yet, and there are a lot of other candidates standing. There's only one thing I hope, and that's that Worthington doesn't get onto this council.
2: Oh, I don't think he's got a chance. Nobody likes him, and Dave thinks he stole Dad's nomination papers.
0: I wouldn't be surprised. It's a wonder to me that Sergeant Phelan hasn't arrested Mr. Worthington.
3: Oh, well, I suppose he's got to get evidence, you know. You can't arrest a man on just hearsay.
0: Oh, dear. Oh, well, I'm going home if nobody minds. It's been a very tiring night. Come on, Ted. We've got another meeting tomorrow.
1: Oh, dear.
4: Oh, Dad, aren't you coming home?
5: Oh, dear, oh, dear, oh, dear. I've been searching the council chambers from top to bottom to see if I can find those papers, Mum.
4: Oh, they must have been thrown away.
5: I wonder who this is. Come in. Oh, hello, Mr. Montgomery.
6: Hello, Dad. And I heard your very excellent speech tonight.
5: Yes. Well, it didn't do me much good. My name won't be on the ballot paper.
6: You know, I've been questioning the clerk of the Shire Council. He can't make up his mind whether you handed him those papers or not.
4: Did you hear Mr. Worthington interrupt Dad's meeting?
6: Yes, I heard him, and I don't like the fellow. But you've got a lot of good friends, Dad. Did you know that Mrs. Ramsey and Annie and Jim Hopkins have all offered to resign their seats if they're elected?
5: What? Offered to resign their seats?
6: Yes. That's so that you can stand for the council.
5: Oh, but, Mr. Montgomery, they mustn't do that.
4: Oh, Dad, I feel like crying. It's wonderful to think that we've got such good friends.
5: What do you think of that? Oh, come in. Oh. Hello, Bill. Haven't you gone home yet?
7: Hello, Dad. No, not yet. I thought I'd find you here in the president's office.
5: I'll be at the mayor's office pretty soon. This is about the last time I'll ever sit in this chair.
7: It's tough luck, Dad.
5: Oh, well, that's the way things go in life, Bill. I suppose you'll be mayor.
7: Oh, well, if they force the honor on me, I'll have to accept it. But I wish you were on the council, Dad.
6: Well, before you can be mayor, you've got to get on the council, Mr. Smith.
7: I know that without you telling me, Mr. Montgomery, and one thing I will do when I'm mayor, I'll attend to the council business.
5: Hey, what do you mean by that, Bill? Didn't I attend to it?
7: Well, look at your mail there. All those letters addressed to the president of the Shire Council, and they aren't open.
5: Simply because all business is held over until the new council takes office.
7: Ah, there are half a dozen letters here.
5: I know, I know. Well, I've been too worried to attend to the mayor lately.
7: Well, shall I open it?
5: No, leave it alone. You're not the mayor yet. Now put those letters down.
7: All right, all right. Don't bite my head off. But there might be something important here.
5: Oh, that's right. Go on, drop all the letters on the floor.
6: Here, I'll pick them up, Dad.
5: Thanks, Mr. Montgomery.
6: Here we are.
7: Opening the mail.
6: Hello. This top one's not addressed to the president. It's addressed to the clerk of the Shire Council.
5: What? Show me that envelope. Starve the lizards? It's in my writing.

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1: Well, I hope you enjoyed Dad and Dave, and that's about it for me for this morning. I will be playing a couple of my favourite songs leading up to 9 o'clock, and then, of course, we'll get into some more great music here on RIM FM 100.1. Catch you around next Monday. 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
1: Good morning, I'm Lee Harrison. The Royal Commission into Anti-Semitism will resume its next block of hearings today with the focus on security agencies. Michael Packey reports.
2: Over the coming days and weeks, officials from ASIO and Federal Police are expected to testify before the Royal Commission examining last year's terrorist attack on Bondi Beach. Commissioner Virginia Bell will probe potential intelligence and security failings in the lead-up to the incident, which claimed 15 lives. It won't just be the Royal Commission that'll be examining the issue. Parliamentary hearings will also be held this week. The opposition will examine a report suggesting there was a lack of counter-terrorism police a year before the attack, just as Australia's terror threat level was lifted to probable. Michael Packey, Canberra.
1: A bill seeking to reintroduce definitions of a man and woman into the Sex Discrimination Act is due to go before Federal Parliament as a new sitting week gets underway. Nationals MP Alison Penfold says the proposed amendment has been in the works for weeks and is not a direct response to the recent landmark judgment by the Federal Court. The member for Line says she's hoping to at least spark further debate.
3: I'm calling on the Prime Minister to support my bill, but if that's a bridge too far for him, I'm giving him another option. He can work with me to establish a joint select committee into sex-based rights. We can have an inquiry and we can let all Australians have a say.
1: A new political party could soon be formed in a bid to combat One Nation's rise in popularity. It's reported Teal's independents are in advanced talks to create a new centrist outfit. Sources claim several moderate liberals have so far refused invitations to defect the new party. Two people have been stabbed in a house set alight during a violent neighbourhood dispute west of Brisbane. Police were called to Ipswich around 4:30 yesterday, where they found a teenage boy with life-threatening stab wounds and a woman with wounds in a stable condition. Fire crews were also called in to put out a house fire. A man is speaking with police. The Victorian coroner will today begin the investigation into the deaths of two police officers and gunman Desi Freeman. Christina Hearn reports.
4: The first inquiry will be into the deaths of Detective Leading Senior Constable Neil Thompson and Senior Constable Vadim Devat Hotar, who were killed in Victoria's High Country in August last year. They were murdered by Desi Freeman when a team of 10 police officers turned up to a remote property in Porepunkah to serve a warrant in relation to child sexual abuse allegations. So there will be a directions hearing, a preliminary hearing held this morning into the deaths of those two Victorian police officers, and then this afternoon a directions hearing into the death of Desi Freeman.
1: And a peace deal between the US and Iran isn't expected to be signed today, despite suggestions the parties are close to reaching an agreement. Iranian media claims the United States is obstructing some clauses of the potential deal. This is Air News.

0: Sydney Rabbitohs 30 points to 18. The result moves North Queensland to sixth place on the Premiership ladder. Cowboys coach Todd Payton says the performance showed a side that can deliver.
1: When we played control and got in a cycle, we were the dominant team. And yeah, I'd just like to see more of that from a week to week basis. Played direct, played upstream. When we kick the corners and stay patient, the opposition break more often than not.
0: Terry Daniel, Air Sport.
2: And Brock Feeney has snapped a 9-race winless streak with victory in the final race of the Tasmania Super 440 at Simmons Plains. 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

This group of people have been traveling with us for a number of years during our Christmas gospel shows. Would you welcome the Omega Singers?

0: It's now time for the up-to-the-minute headlines on RIM FM 100.1. 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
1: In news headlines, I'm Lee Harrison. Making news today, US President Donald Trump says the blockade of Iranian ports will remain in full force until a peace deal is reached, signed and certified. Iranian media claims the US is obstructing some clauses of the potential agreement and warns there's still a possibility the deal could be cancelled. Local boaties say bull sharks were spotted in waters near a fatal shark attack in North Queensland. A 39-year-old man was spearfishing with friends near Hull Heads, south of Cairns, when he was bitten yesterday afternoon. A learner driver is due in court today, charged over a crash which killed a 15-month-old boy and a man in Sydney's west. The child's mother remains in hospital in a serious condition following the collision at Kemps Creek. And independent Senator David Pocock isn't ruling out forming a political party with other crossbench MPs. In air sport, the Western Bulldogs have survived a seesawing thriller against Melbourne in a 3-point win at Marvel Stadium. The Cowboys have defeated the Rabbitohs 30-18 to wrap up round 12 of the NRL. And Brock Feeney has snapped a 9-race winless streak with victory in the final race of the Tasmania Super 440 at Simmons Plains. These stories and more today. This is Air News.
2: For all your country music favourites, tune into Boona's community radio station, RIM FM 100.1.